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2: For the San Antonio Spurs, A.J. Mitchell driving down to the baseline left. Cuts under the basket. Pass to the wing. Another San Antonio deflection. Devin Vassell sends it out of bounds.
3: Well, here comes the king in deflections in for OKC.
2: Cason Wallace had 11 of them in game two.
3: Celebrating, he checks in. His second team all-defense selection today.
2: Yeah, three members of the first and second team all-defenses playing tonight. We told you about Holmgren, Victor Wembanyama, both first team, and Cason Wallace on the second team.
3: These two teams are not good defensively. They are exceptional defensive teams.
2: And Dylan Harper just checked in. He's a really good defender as well. We talked about Cason Wallace is in as well. Here's the inbounds, Oklahoma City. Cross-court pass, Wallace. On top, McCain. Jarrett's first shot at three. Misses short. Long rebound. McCain has it. Feeds SGA into the lane. Jump pass outside, Wallace. His three, good. Cason Wallace has been terrific from three-point land in the series.
3: Just as they did in game four, OKC's coming up with some offensive rebounds or 50-50 balls.
2: Topside three, Castle, no good. High rebound, two Thunder there. McCain have it. They trailed 15-0. Now Oklahoma City down 19-7. SGA on the three-point line against Harper. Dribbles to the free throw line. Spins to the nail. Double teamed. Harden aggressively. Ball is sent to Caruso. He gets off a three. Softly off the rim and down as OKC continues the comeback.
3: Mitch Johnson doesn't like it. He's grabbing a timeout. San Antonio had some good looks at three, Kesty, but they did not go. Devin Vassell cooled off and missed one, and then Steph Castle missed his badly. So those threes that were going down early and got San Antonio off to a great start, all of a sudden they went cold.
2: Oklahoma City on a 10-4 run after that 15-0 start for the Spurs. With 6:14 to go first quarter, San Antonio 19, the Thunder 10. This is the Western Conference Finals on ESPN Radio and the ESPN app presented by Gusto.
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3: Jim Basswell back on the AutoZone Halftime Report with a Thunder lead the Spurs at the half, 58-51. They were down in this game 15-0, have outscored them 58-36 since. Shai Gilgeous-Alexander, 9 points, all in the second quarter. And again, their bench has been huge, 39 points in this opening half. Tomorrow brings game three of the Eastern Conference Finals from Cleveland Cavaliers and the New York Knicks. The Knicks have won 9 straight playoff games, the longest streak in franchise history. Highest point differential in any 9-game span in league history to +212. They hit him with an 18-0 run in the third quarter of game two to grab that 2-0 lead. Meantime, NBA Today with Malika Andrews, joined by Brian Windhorst and Kendrick Perkins, take a look at how impressive this New York run has been.
4: They played 12 playoff games. They won 10 of them. 2 they lost by 1 point. They came down to the last possession of the game. They easily could have won those games. We've seen Brunson have double-digit assist games. We've seen Towns had double-digit assist games. We've seen OG Anunoby lead him in scoring. We've seen Mikal Bridges lead him in scoring. We've seen Landry Shamet have a big game off the bench. We've seen Miles McBride have a big game off the bench.
5: Deuce, deuce.
4: We've seen Mitchell Robinson have impactful games.
6: Yeah.
4: Look at all the ways this team can get you. Look at all the ways they're stacking up victories.
6: Right.
4: It's extremely impressive.
6: I'm not sure that you look at that game and say, you know what, I'm upset with our defensive plan on Josh Hart.
4: Well, look, here's the thing. This is what Kenny Atkinson said after the game. And he said it kind of after game one. He said, we like the process.
6: He's very process-oriented
4: here. What he's basically saying is a process is more important than results. Follow the process and it'll all be okay over the course of a 7-game series.
7: I don't want to hear any more Kenny Atkinson quotes, because right now what I'm seeing from his team is a team that's satisfied and cool with just making it to the conference finals. If a message is being sent in the locker room from your leader, you're coming out with a sense of urgency. And also, you understanding the game plan. By the way, we talk about how, oh, yeah, Donovan Mitchell and James Harden, they played pretty damn good offensively. You know who else played good? Evan Mobley in the first half. And so when you think about Evan Mobley in the first half, he was dominating. I thought he was supposed to be one of their franchise guys. We go to the second half. You know how many points Evan Mobley had? The same amount as me. You know how many field goal attempts? You know how many field goal attempts did he have? The same amount as me. And this is not on Evan Mobley. This is on Kenny Atkinson. This is on Donovan Mitchell. And this is on James Harden. How are you not recognizing the moment?
5: Yeah.
7: But you don't realize that your guy has 14 points. He's killing in the first half. And in the second half, he don't get a field goal attempt up. He have 0 points.
5: Yeah.
7: And you're trying to convince me that it's processing. It's a process. No, this is a team that's not focused. This is a team that goal was just to get to the conference finals.
3: Couldn't agree more. When they take a punch, they don't respond. Look at OKC, fell down 15-0 to start this game, and they're up at the break 7 points. Coming in next in the AutoZone Halftime Report, we'll take a look at the first

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0: Jim Baskel back on the AutoZone Halftime Report. We're here in Game 3. The Spurs got off to a sizzling start.
6: 0-for-2 start for OKC. Vassell pulls top of the arc, buries a three. Early timeout called by OKC. Spurs have scored the first 10 of Game 3.
7: You know, I'm not a big fan of those early leads, Kesty, but that's exactly what the doctor ordered.
0: They actually scored the first 15 points of the quarter. OKC got it within 5 after 1, took the lead in the second.
6: Switching defense, Carter Bryant has him now. Now he gets to the 3-point line. Steps back, 3 for the lead. Got it! Oklahoma City down 15-0 early, has taken the lead. 32-31.
0: First bucket for SGA, and how about this guy?
6: Jalen Williams had a terrific night on both ends off the bench for the Thunder. SGA finds Caruso, touch pass J. Will, splashes the corner three. That's a playoff career high for J. Will. Jalen Williams with 14.
0: Yeah, 39 bench points, and that's your bowl play of the game brought to you by 5-Hour Energy. 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Coming up next in the AutoZone Halftime Report, the second half from San Antonio, the champs of 7. 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
1: Back in San Antonio, 6:54 to go third quarter. We're in game three of the Western Conference Finals. San Antonio got a split up in Oklahoma City, and right now the Thunder have a 73-64 lead in San Antonio. Mark Kestisher, P.J. Carlesimo, and George Sedano with you.
2: OKC has executed well. They're 6-for-9 this quarter. What got them in trouble was the fouls. You mentioned it early. They had three quick fouls. Then it became five. They got that flagrant on the breakaway. 8-for-10 from the free throw line. San Antonio this quarter, and Victor Wembanyama is back on the line again. We're still looking at, Kesty, 6 minutes and 54 seconds of bonus for OKC, and they've only for San Antonio, and the Spurs have only committed two team fouls.
1: Victor Wembanyama will be shooting free throws as we come back to play, and I think this series has been tense from the start, but it's been ratcheted up a notch here in game three.
2: Without question.
1: Especially here in the third quarter.
2: Dylan Harper back on the floor, and again, not to second-guess the young guy because he's been so good. He doesn't look like the Dylan Harper we've seen throughout the playoffs and throughout the first two games of this series prior to that injury in game two.
1: As an adductor injury, those are the muscles in the groin area as Wemby hit the first of two free throws. Another one coming. San Antonio trying to get to within 7 points. Wemby's free throw is good. Victor Wembanyama with a dozen.
2: That's 10 for 12 free throws this quarter for San Antonio. SGA has the only one on that away from the play foul. Only free throw attempt for the Thunder.
1: SGA with it for OKC. Drives free throw line. Pass to Holmgren, corner. Up on the angle to Cason Wallace. Now to Williams, reverses it left side, McCain. He's going to drive on Wemby, gets him out of the way and puts it up and in, and then flashes the bicep.
2: Chet Holmgren passed up a three. The second-year guy, Jared McCain, didn't even hesitate. He went right at Victor Wembanyama.
1: Dylan Harper wheels down low, waits for bodies to converge and draws contact, and he'll get to the line chopped down with 6:19 to go in the third.
2: That will be free throws 13 and 14. This quarter for the San Antonio Spurs.
1: Foul on Cason Wallace is his third. Dylan Harper will shoot his first two free throws of game three. He's only played 8 minutes tonight dealing with that adductor injury. And the rookie number two selection buries the first of two.
2: Yes, you think Mark Daigneault's going to be upset with us before game four if we ask him why Jalen Williams and Jared McCain are not starting?
1: They're both, actually three of the four bench players, five have played tonight, are in double figures. 14 for Jalen Williams, 13 for McCain, and 11 for Alex Caruso.
2: Jared McCain just puts his head down. There's a miss by Dylan Harper. San Antonio not quite taking advantage of the free throw line opportunities this quarter.
1: 75-67 Thunder. SGA gets a screen up top, finds Wallace left side. His three bounces out, rebound tip. Harper chasing it down for the Spurs. Dylan Harper, front court from the left side, blows into the lane, pass to the cutting Bryant, and now dribbles to the left, hands it off to Wemby in the corner left. Against Jay Will, sends it up top, Bryant. Bryant's going to drive on Holmgren, hangs, window shot, not there, rebounded by Gildas Alexander. Down floor to McCain, rising for three and missing, and Vassell's got the rebound.
2: Victor Wembanyama has only attempted six field goals. Now, yes, he's been to the free throw line, but he's not getting enough shots.
1: And only three of those attempts from inside the arc. Wemby's got it now, cleared out right side against Jay Will, rises, deep two is a miss, and rebounded by Holmgren.
2: That's a settle.
1: 5:20 to go, 75-67, we're in the third quarter.
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1: Team for SGA, and the lead is at 10. San Antonio will bring it up. Harper and Vassell. Pass is nearly is tipped away by SGA, intended for Bryant, but it goes out of bounds. San Antonio keeps.
2: Dylan Harper's telling Carter Bryant, you have to come to the ball. You can't go on an angle toward the sideline. You have to go on an angle toward the pass.
1: Isaiah Joe's going to check in for Jared McCain. Dylan Harper will inbound from the side. Vassell, Fox, Cornette, and Bryant in black and silver. Inbound to Fox, under 5 minutes to go in the third. Fox ridden by the defense. Pass to Vassell, on top, his three, no good. Long rebound, Karam, chased down by Fox in the corner. He'll pass on top, Devin Vassell. He'll drive in the lane, scoops it around, high off the window and in, and one. He took on Lou Dort and a circus shot chance for three.
2: He came in from the left side. He went underneath Lou Dort, had the ball in his right hand, and just scooped it up from down by his knees off the backboard and in. Devin Vassell and De'Aaron Fox made that play.
1: Devin Vassell, maybe not so quietly, is up to 17 points. He has given Mitch Johnson double-digit scoring in every game of this postseason, and a three-point play there cuts it from down 10 to down 7.
2: It's got to be him and De'Aaron Fox right now. De'Aaron Fox, to me, is limping, Kesty, when he comes back down the floor.
1: Dealing with that high right ankle sprain, but able to go in game three. SGA with it, 4.5 to go in third. Finds Hartenstein rolling, grabbed from behind the shoulders, and was unable to convert but got fouled. Two or three members of the Thunder players just jumped off the bench, but one of their assistants got in front and kept them from rushing toward the court.
2: Justin Van Dyne is having a private conversation with Mark Davis, saying maybe we should look at this.
1: Foul is on De'Aaron Fox. Let's check in with George Sedano.
8: The Thunder bench got up, guys, because they felt like Hartenstein was a defensive player driving to the basket and was pulled down by the Spurs defender.
1: Appreciate it, George. Just a common foul here as they'll go to Hartenstein for the free throws.
2: Well, as soon as Wemby goes to the bench, OKC goes to the rim.
1: And Hartenstein cannot complete on the first of two. A 61%er in the regular year, has shot free throws better in the postseason, but missed that one. Hartenstein, as important as any Thunder in the game two win. He splits the pair, 8-point OKC lead.
2: Yeah, he absolutely was with his offensive rebounding and his defense on Wemby.
1: 4:20 to go in the third. Harper, pass to the corner. Carter Bryant back to his fellow lottery pick, Harper, who shoots a three and knocks it home.
2: A little fist pump also for Dylan Harper. Hopefully he feels that's going to get him going.
1: With Wemby on the bench, San Antonio back within five. SGA drives, kicks to Wallace, left angle three, can't hit. Offensive rebound to Dort. Reloads SGA for a topside three, and he buries it. SGA with the triple.
2: San Antonio just not getting the job done on the defensive glass.
1: 81-73 Thunder, 3:49. Time counting in the third. Harper drives, finds Bryant, left corner wide open for three, missed it. Dort the rebound. Wemby getting set to check in on the next dead ball. Cason Wallace, front court. Now drives by Vassell and a whistle. Going to go against Oklahoma City. I got screened out on the whistle. Courtney Kirkland had the call. Two hands put on the defender by Vassell.
2: That's team foul number five, and now OKC is going to go to the free throw line. Officials clearly calling it a little more tightly right now. Unfortunately for us, that means we may see more free throws. We've had a bunch of free throws this quarter already, Dusty.
1: Jason Wallace will shoot a pair, six off the bench, and the first is good. Victor Wembanyama, Keldon Johnson, both coming in for San Antonio. Carter Bryant and Luke Kornet will head to the Spurs bench.
2: Mitch Johnson senses he wanted to keep Wemby on the bench a little longer, but he senses this game slipping away again.
1: 20-second free throw combined in this third quarter, about to be shot by the Oklahoma City Thunder and Cason Wallace. SGA heads to the Thunder bench. Isaiah Joe is in. Wallace free throw is up, and it is good. 83-73. Thunder by 10 again.
2: 27 free throw attempts this game by San Antonio, 17 by OKC.
1: Fox drives outside Wemby, now kicks Keldon Johnson from the left into the lane. Tried to spin, nearly lost it, gets it low box, and drew the contact from Dort. And that'll put Keldon Johnson at the line as the free throws continue to pile up down the stretch of the
2: Both
1: third.
2: Teams are a little frustrated, and frustration stems from, Kesty, this game, these two teams have been so physical in games one and two, and were allowed to get away with it. It's being called much tighter right now in this third quarter, and both teams are kind of struggling to adjust. You can see them almost saying, hey, we've been doing this for three games. Why all of a sudden are all these fouls?
1: And a lot of the breakaway fouls and that little skirmish we had earlier in the third, and that tightened it up even more.
2: Oh, no question. The officials, after any time you have a skirmish like that, they're going to make sure they maintain control of the game.
1: First free throw, Keldon Johnson is in. The double techs were A.J. Mitchell and Devin Vassell. There was a flagrant one called on Mitchell also earlier in the quarter. 3:19 to go, third quarter. San Antonio down nine. One more free throw from Johnson coming. On its way and good.
2: Hard to have a flow to the game when there's so many stoppages for free throws.
1: 3:19 to go in this lengthy third quarter, and now Caruso's grabbed from behind by Harper, who is trying to poke it free, but a little too handsy.
2: Oh, no, terrible foul. As
1: 45 feet from the hoop.
2: Alex Caruso's crossing the midcourt line. Dylan Harper puts two hands on him. That was an easy call. That was not an adjustment by the officials. A grammar school official could have made that call.
1: Alex Caruso now waiting at the line. First one is up. No good. 3:14 to go. Thunder 83. San Antonio 75. Start of our holiday weekend coverage of the conference finals on ESPN Radio. Tomorrow night, game three in Cleveland in the East. Knicks took the first two at Madison Square Garden. Dave Pasch, Doris Burke, Vanessa Richardson have our call beginning at 7:30 Eastern on ESPN Radio and on ABC as Caruso splits the pair.
2: Yeah, I'm surprised. AC's missed a couple in the playoffs. He's usually a very reliable free thrower.
1: We have had 26 combined free throws in the third. Fox penetrates, puts it up over Hartenstein and scores. Timeout, Mark Degnalt. San Antonio within seven. 3:03 to go here in the third quarter.
2: It's the longest we've gone without a whistle, Kesty. It was about 20 seconds.
1: And we'll get a timeout here at Frost Bank Center in San Antonio. Thunder with the lead, 84-77 over the Spurs. 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
9: 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Here's anybody.
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11: 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Like, this is actually going to show up alive at my house? 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They have this thing down to a science. 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
12: Jim Basquel in studio. We have Game 3 of the Eastern Conference Finals tomorrow night. Game 2 and ended the series opener on a 44-11 run. They're up 2-0, nine straight playoff games for them. Point differential to plus 212. That's the highest point differential in any nine-game span in NBA playoff history. Meantime, 50 bench points for the Thunder. Their lead is 84-77 with 3:03 left in the third quarter. Let's go back to San Antonio with George Sedano, PJ Carlissimo, and Mark Kestisher.
1: Jim, it is really remarkable. No Jalen Williams, J-Dub.
12: From Rocket Arena in Cleveland, our coverage comes your way at 7:30 Eastern. Dave Pasch, Doris Burke, Vanessa Richardson on the call. The Knicks went on an 18-0 run in game.
1: Lou Dort hasn't scored. A.J. Mitchell, a starter, has only 2 points. And yet the bench has been terrific, led by Jay Will, Jalen Williams, Jared McCain, and Alex Caruso.
2: Yeah, those three have been excellent for Mark Dagnall. Alex Caruso has just been incredible the entire series. Jay Will, tonight, clearly his best. Jared McCain has really been consistent also off that Thunder bench.
1: Thunder with it out of the timeout. Alex Caruso into the front court. We're under 3 minutes to go, third quarter. Oklahoma City up 7 as SGA receives it, drives near the free throw line, pass to Caruso, checks his feet, takes a corner three, and he connects. Alex Caruso and the bench of the Thunder continue to thrive.
2: Champagne and Castle did not communicate very well.
1: Fox can't answer with a three. Hartenstein the rebound, got bumped from behind, no whistle, and OKC up 10, brings it from right to left.
2: That easily could have been Victor's fourth foul.
1: Here's McCain from the right, drives through the black painted area, sets up on the left wing, and gets it to Gilgeous Alexander. 9 to shoot, 2:20 to go in the third. SGA driving, and now Mark Davis blows the whistle as SGA got bodied and rerouted that time. It's going to be on Keldon Johnson, and both teams well over the limit.
2: That was one of those fouls I'm talking about that the players are saying, what are you calling? We've been doing this for 3 games.
1: And that is true, whether they were getting away with the fouls or not.
2: Exactly. Mark Davis is telling Mitch Johnson, Mitch, you can't put your hand on the defender the way he just did. Certainly Mitch's answer, hey, we've been doing it for 2 games. That's not an acceptable answer, but that's what the players are dealing with right now. The physicality has kind of been taken away from both teams' defenses.
1: First free throw was good by SGA. Before the second free throw, Jalen Williams. Chet Holmgren will check in. San Antonio has had 17 third-quarter free throws, and now Oklahoma City will have its 11th here coming up from SGA.
2: That's just too many.
1: It is. You mentioned it, it's killed the momentum.
2: Yeah, it's killed all flow of the game. But meantime, OKC has dealt with it better. They've stretched out their lead. At one point, it looked like San Antonio was getting close, and then it just didn't happen. And they are really struggling to get Victor Wembanyama the ball.
1: Here's Victor on the drive now. Got the whistle and one. SGA had hit the free throws on the other end to make it a 12-point lead, and now a 3-point opportunity for Victor Wembanyama, who really has not been penetrating below that dotted line much tonight.
2: Well, that was just a little high pick and roll between De'Aaron Fox and Victor Wembanyama right at the 3-point line in front of the basket. He hit Victor right by the free throw line. Victor took one dribble. Again, with his long strides, that got him closer to the basket. And again, the way the refs are calling it right now.
1: Better not blow on somebody.
2: He gets an and one.
1: Fourth foul on Chet Holmgren.
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1: There's Castle with the alley-oop and finished by Wembanyama. Just a little toss right at the rim, and Wemby easily went up, grabbed, and flushed.
2: 2-for-1 opportunity for OKC.
1: 39 seconds to go in the third. Jared McCain has it, gets it to SGA. 12 on the clock. Oklahoma City leading by 11. Now drives with 8 to shoot to McCain. Left side 3. In and out. Pops. Johnson and Holmgren both went for it. And the loose ball foul is going to be on San Antonio's Keldon Johnson. That's going to be his fifth with 28 seconds to go in the third.
2: Keldon Johnson has found the whistle tonight a number of times. He's gotten caught trying to be physical inside. And again, San Antonio has been unable to come up with Kesty a stop and a defensive rebound to finish off the possession.
1: 32nd free throw of the third quarter between two teams as Holmgren hits it. He'll get one more. Fresh bodies coming in and out. Dylan Harper in for San Antonio. Keldon Johnson heads out. Hartenstein and Wallace back in the game for OKC. 94-82 Thunder in an elongated free throw shooting third quarter as Holmgren hits both. 13-point lead, Oklahoma City's largest of game three.
2: Spurs have done a very poor job of closing those first two quarters, Kesty. Let's see what they do here in the third.
1: Dylan Harper dribbling at half court, about 4 seconds difference on the shot clock, which hits 10. Vassell coming across the top. Harper terminates the dribble, gives it to Wemby with five. Victor puts it on the deck, drives to the dotted line, spins, squares, and hits. 4 seconds to go in the quarter. Inbound.

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4: Welcome back to San Antonio. Fourth quarter about to get underway here in Game 3. It's Oklahoma City 95, San Antonio 84. Mark Kestisher, PJ Carlesimo, George Sedano with you. Third quarter took 45 game minutes and tons of free throws, PJ.
5: 13 for 15, Oklahoma City. 15 for 18, San Antonio. Spurs unable to make their three-point shots. They were 2 for 9. That really hurt them. Once again, the OKC bench, 16-6 bench points in favor of the Thunder.
4: And Shai Gilgeous-Alexander had 12 in the third, 7 at the free throw line. He's got a double-double, 21 points, 10 assists. But the fourth quarter gets underway. Dylan Harper, hard drive, a whistle, and a travel against Harper as he tried to take it straight down the lane, a turnover to open up the fourth quarter against San Antonio.
5: De'Aaron Fox really looked in a lot of pain at the end of that quarter, and Dylan Harper has not looked real comfortable most of tonight.
4: Hartenstein will pass to Holmgren. He'll drive into the paint, now hops to the right and knocks down the 12-footer as Chet Holmgren makes it a 13-point Oklahoma City lead.
5: Kesty, there's been so many Thunder players content to dribble in and take the mid-range jump shot.
4: Champagne catch and shoot three, rolls out, no good. Hartenstein with the rebound. Just underway, fourth quarter. Cason Wallace brings it up. OKC riding a 13-point lead, and now a turnover. Hartenstein tried to thread the needle, couldn't. Vassell tried to go behind the back on the pass. It ends up in Castle's hands. He gets knocked down as he tried to put it over the rim, couldn't. But Steph Castle will get two free throws here. Both these teams have done a nice job putting a lid on turnovers, but very free with the basketball. A little too free here to start this fourth quarter.
5: I think Isaiah Hartenstein felt it was a kick on Wemby that created that turnover. But, I mean, it was 10 seconds ago. They're having an animated conversation, he and Alex Caruso, with Courtney Kirkland. But that conversation's not going anywhere.
4: Castle's first free throw. No, missed it off the front rim. 11:06 to go in the game. Three free throw misses for Steph Castle, who's been to the line 13 times.
5: Well, he shot it well overall, but when you're trying to dig out of a 13-point

0: hole against the reigning champions. You need all your free throws.
1: Castle's second rattles in. If you're just joining us, San Antonio scored the first 15 points of the game. They're now down 12, 97-85, 1 minute elapsing here in the fourth quarter. Caruso finds off the screen a three-point shot off the iron, missed by Jared McCain and rebounded by San Antonio.
0: Judge struggling from the three-point line. That's the only place he's struggling.
1: Dylan Harper spins into a shot off the glass that misses. Hartenstein clearing the rebounds here to start the fourth quarter.
0: Shot was well contested by Holmgren.
1: Hartenstein, one dribble, handoff to Cason Wallace, coming around the corner. Drives through the lane, pass to McCain. His lefty three is good. Left side triple in for Jared McCain, and Mitch Johnson calling for an early timeout as the Thunder have built their largest lead of game three, up 15.
0: Mitch Johnson has seen enough. OKC attacking much more effectively in the half court. San Antonio struggling to put the ball in the basket. Good looks, but they're not going in. Harper went to the rim. Champagne had a three, but they're not converting.
1: Timeout, 10.5 minutes to play. We're in game three with the Thunder leading the Spurs 100-85. 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
10: 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Dave Pasch, Doris Burke, Vanessa Richardson on the call. New York up 2-0. They won 9 straight playoff games, longest streak in franchise history. Cavs looking to become the 7th team to erase a 2-0 deficit in the conference finals. Mark, PJ, we talked about the bench points, 57 in Game 2, an OKC win. Tonight, they're up to 58. The lead is at 15, 100-85, with 10:28 left.
1: Bench points indeed, and now the paint points starting to climb, owning the paint. 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Capture moments in color with paint made to last.
0: OKC trailed in the first quarter. We expected that. San Antonio has been making a living in the paint throughout this series so far. But they came in at a plus 18. Right now, tonight, OKC 36, San Antonio 26. They're taking care of Sherwin Williams.
1: And De'Aaron Fox is back in the game out of the timeout. Drives, kick to the corner, tip by Caruso, and it goes careening out of bounds. 11 to shoot for the Spurs. 10-17 to go in the game.
0: De'Aaron Fox, 6 for 11 from the field. He's got 5 rebounds, 4 assists. Really done a good job in one steal, but he was not looking too good at the end of the third. He's moving much better right now.
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1: Here in game three, Jalen Williams, Jay Will checks in, and Hartenstein will head to the bench.
0: I'm not so sure the fans should be clapping for that. Hartenstein's become a villain for his defense in game two, but Jalen Williams has been the villain tonight.
1: Holmgren defending Wembanyama as they have much of the game. Drive, Fox gets into the lane, tried to pass it through two defenders, and it's taken away by OKC.
0: Guess who?
1: Cason Wallace. The leading thief in the NBA with steals. McCain missing a three from the left, and the Spurs have it with 8:20 to go.
0: There's that confidence. Sometimes it bites you.
1: 102-90. Thunder lead as it does it. Vassell lobs it for Wembanyama. Baseline short midi is good. Victor Wembanyama makes it a 10-point game.
0: Victor and Chet Holmgren were wrestling before the catch.
1: 102-92 Thunder, crossing 8 minutes to play in game three. SGA dribbles against Vassell, back beyond the arc with 10 to shoot. He rejects Holmgren's screen. Poked away Vassell. SGA gets it back with 5. SGA trying to work around Vassell, and a whistle on Devin Vassell late in the clock, and he puts his forefinger and his thumb this much apart to say it was that close.
0: Yeah, the call was right in front of Justin Van Dyne, but Mark Davis made the call from the baseline again. Referees' responsibilities are different. Mark Davis was looking right up and into that contact.
1: And is the third foul on Vassell. McCain is going to head to the Oklahoma City bench. Alex Caruso in. 20 points for Jared McCain tonight off the bench. Inbound Jay Will to SGA. Goes to the baseline. Sends it on top. Holmgren's three-pointer blocked by Champagne. Sent into the vibrant teal colored shirts in the third row. 7:47 to go.
0: Still 9 seconds on the shot clock.
1: Inbound from that far right side. SGA's got it. Turns toward the basket. Hops back. Takes a three against Castle. Drew the foul. The shot nearly went down. SGA's going to shoot three. Castle gets called for the foul.
0: Too much contact on the MVP. I was just getting ready to say, Kesty, before he even took the shot, we're going to see a very, very steady diet of

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0: Like, it felt like the third quarter still going on, right? Just because there was so many free throws shot. Like I said, 66 total in the game.
1: Yeah, but see, here's the thing. That's what happens when you're an MVP. If you're not able to get the buckets yourself, you're able to facilitate them. And, and that's why you got to shout him out for being able to find a way to still help the team, even though he wasn't able to get the points himself. And I think in addition to that, the bench, man, Alex Caruso, that's the junkyard dog, right? Mm-hmm. He's going to get you the points, but he's also going to, you know, get into the opposing team's mind and harass them and bother them defensively. And then you have the other Jalen Williams stepping up, too. I mean, what more can you say about the bench? 76 points is the most ever by a Thunder bench team, you know, in the playoffs. And, you know, that includes the Seattle Supersonics, too. So, like, we're talking about going back a long time. And this is what happens when you have a championship group. They all came together, and they made up for the loss of Jalen Williams, and, you know, they weathered the early storm, and they're going to be a tough out. I mean, it's 2-1 now, and they got the win on the road that they needed.
0: Yep.
1: We'll see what happens in the next game.
0: Yeah, I think they're going to be more than a tough out, man. I mean, they're starting to put the vice grips on the Spurs, where the Spurs know that on Sunday they're going to have to bounce back and get a dub. They cannot afford to go down 3-1 and on their way back to OKC. I'm glad, though, that you brought up Caruso. I think he's been so valuable in this series. He had a hard foul, and it really wasn't that hard of a foul, but it was a playoff foul on Castle on a fast break, and you could see that Castle was angry about it, and then Castle got fouled again, and then you saw Caruso kind of come through with another foul a little bit later, and even though you'll look at it and say, yeah, but he was picking up fouls. Yeah, he picked up a couple fouls, but it did more damage to the Spurs than it did to him. Right, yeah. You could see Castle was so angry he wasn't playing his game. You could see that some of the Spurs were so angry that they were more thinking about him than they were thinking about playing. And it's that's what a veteran does, Teron. And I thought that what he was able to do, and then, oh, by the way, the bench points that he scored as well, he's been such a valuable piece for Oklahoma City.
1: Yeah, no doubt. And that was a great job by the guys on the broadcast to point that out, right? Reggie Miller, he pointed it out, and lo and behold, look what happened. Castle missed the first free throw. And it was very clear that he had something bothering him. That foul bothered him, so...
0: Yeah, it did. It bothered him in a major way. Oklahoma City comes away with the victory, 123-108. Nothing better than going on the road in the first game that you play, you get the dub. Now you know that you're in the driver's seat going into game four, which is going to be coming up on Sunday. And if you win that one, oh boy, you're really feeling good about yourself. But we'll go back to San Antonio. We'll hear from someone that was part of the broadcast what he thought about the performance. That's coming up next on Game Night on ESPN Radio, the all-new ESPN app.
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0: Caitlin Clark making it a double-digit lead in the third.
1: Cunningham, hand off Johnson, into a triple team, out to Clark. Three more!
2: This is what we're here for. Come on, you can't get enough of this.
0: Clark and the Fever put up a 90-burger. They win it 90-82 over the Valkyries. 85 or more points in six straight games to start the season, the second-longest streak in WNBA history. Clark, 22 points, 9 assists, 20 or more points in each of her first five games of season. Again, this is the Fever knock off the Valkyries 90-82. 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Harry Douglas, host of Freddie and Harry on ESPN Radio, says he's been impressed with the Knicks' unselfishness.
3: What are you willing to sacrifice for a greater good? That's why Josh Hart, he didn't take it personal. He just took it amongst himself to make sure that he was better in game two when that moment arose. But in order to have a special group and to be up two games to none in the Eastern Conference Finals, guys have to sacrifice. They have to let go of self and be all about the team.
0: And the Knicks have the recipe to win a championship.
3: You have that trust, you have that accountability, and then I love what Josh Hart said. Hey, if anyone tries to get out of, you know, get in self mode, it's that accountability that we will hold each other to and check one another without someone feeling some type of way. I love the way this basketball team, number one, they're gelling at the moment. I love the way that they are with each other on the court, off.
0: And the Cavs and Knicks Game 3 on ABC and ESPN Radio. Still more to come from San Antonio in Game 3 of the Western Conference Finals. That's coming your way next. This is SportsCenter All Night, ESPN Radio, and the ESPN app.
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0: Those are our top six things, part of our selection committee. Who or what would we pay good money to see in person? Victor Wembanyama, the French Eiffel Tower, he's number one. Beyonce, because she's Beyonce at number two. Shohei Ohtani, the Dodgers, especially pitching. This way you can see him pitch and hit in the same game. That's number three. A Knicks championship parade that I hope will happen in 2026. That's at number four. Le Carnaval in Rio de Janeiro. Lord, that's 95. Mercy. We got the Lord have mercy, Harry Douglas. And six, African Safari. What or who would you pay good money to see in person? 888-ESPN, 888-729-3776.
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0: coming up on SportsCenter All Night. We have a pivotal game three between the Thunder and Spurs.
1: Big Gildas Alexander into the front court to our right. Castle defending. Now tries to blow by him. Gets up off the glass and in.
0: We have a big game two in Colorado between the Avs and Golden Knights.
2: Barbashev right for Eichel. Closing. He shoots and scores. Off the long post and home.
0: Cole makes his return for the Yanks.
1: There is strike three. Got him with a four-seamer.
0: Plus, all the best highlights on the night.

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1: 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But more from the Diamond on Friday. 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

0: 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Two rivals collide in the NL Central. 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

0: machine become one. And that's what you guys do. There's this relationship between you as a human being and this piece of machinery that you are manhandling to its optimum potential. Can you try to give us some indication or description of that relationship?
1: And you got about 1 minute.
2: Just we'll keep it quick. But it's a great question. And some are better at it than others, right? I mean, that sensation of being in the car, understanding. I mean, we all say, you know, you feel a race car through your butt. And it's true. Every sensation that you get in a race car, it's always that intersection of your body, the way that your body's moving internally in the car, the way that your hands are moving. And relaying that to your brain, which then lets you react to what the car is doing. And trying to get the car to feel one with you at all times, particularly at a place like the Indianapolis Motor Speedway, that is the biggest challenge each and every day. Some guys are better at it than others, and some guys can tolerate different sensations than others. You know, I'm a guy that around here, I'm not going to tolerate a lot of oversteer where the rear wants to step out. A guy like Christian Rasmussen, he'll tolerate more. I mean, flat out, he will. And I think, you know, Kyle's style in particular, in any sort of NASCAR form, I mean, we don't know what it would have been like in an IndyCar, but I'll bet you it would have been damn good. I mean, just as Larson was. But his style in NASCAR fit about as perfectly as you could, right? I mean, he could always find that edge. He could always find a way to keep the tire under him. He could always find a way to find the speed, you know, when he needed it most. And that's why he's the winningest guy ever in the history of NASCAR as a whole, right, across all the series. So, it is inherently one of the biggest decisions. If I could say one thing, it's like those random days of golfing or pitching or all those things that you get where it's just happening. You don't necessarily know why.
1: There you go. Hey, it's Marty McGee tradition. He wraps it up and goes and signs autographs.
2: Let's go do it.
1: Graham Rahal, you're the man.
0: Have fun, dude.
2: Thank you.
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0: trading card of Will Power. I believe it was at New Hampshire. And he was so mad at IndyCar, at like IndyCar race control, he got out of the car and he gave the two double birds. Almost did it just then on TV. He gave the two double birds. By the way, we had the BorgWarner Trophy with us, and now I have a sticker I'm going to put it on my laptop. I was there. 2026 Indy 500 BorgWarner Trophy. Not the BorgWiener Trophy, Marty. The I have a BorgWarner Trophy sticker, and I have a BorgWiener Trophy pin. So I got the swag. Proof I was here. But, hey, thank you for all you've done for the last 24 hours, paying tribute to Kyle Busch and me too, and thank you to all of our every platform at ESPN for giving us the microphone and letting us try to pay tribute to the man, and we'll continue to try to do that as they pay tribute to him in Indianapolis and also at Charlotte, where you and I will be on Sunday.
1: He was a special one. And, yeah, it's been hard to really be a voice that could properly articulate his influence throughout motorsport. Again, indisputably one of the greatest of all time, but it's the evolution of the man. It's the man who grew from that hothead, hot shoe, into a great advocate for young drivers, a wonderful husband and father, and we'll continue to pay tribute to Kyle throughout the weekend. Enjoy Indianapolis, my friend, and y'all have a great Saturday.
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1: Yeah, a little short there.
2: Knicks at plus 430. Spurs are plus 460. And Emmett, the longest shot on the board. Our Cleveland Cavaliers at 50-1.
1: You know who I'm laying my money on.
2: It ain't the Cleveland Cavaliers.
1: maybe not. Hey, my favorite bet has been taking the opposition in the first quarter against the Cavs. It's worked out more times than
2: not. I don't know about tonight, though. I mean, I think the Cavs are going to come back and win tonight. I don't know that they're winning this series, but I do think that they'll make this a series against the Knicks. I think the Knicks are a great team, but I don't think that they're that much better than the Cavs that they're going to pull out a broom and just sweep them up.
1: I don't think the Knicks are Oklahoma City. I think that's the best way I could say it.
2: That, I would agree with that. Up next, speaking of making some picks, we'll do that with the Red Hot Winnows with Zinno on Hammer and Emmett.
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1: The Knicks hold a 2-0 series lead in the East Finals over the Cavaliers. I'm Chris Smith. Cleveland has a 3-2 series record when losing each of its first two games of a best of seven by double digits, including winning the last season.

0: Blondes. I'm Aaron Goldhammer. He's Emma Golden.
1: It's the jam, though.
0: Radio. Hold on. Turn this up for a second. America needs a little of this.
1: Yeah. It's probably been a while since you heard it.

0: Nico Horner in the cleanup spot is 0 for 2, and he takes a ball high from Okert, 1-0. Kaiwei Tang, Doug, was phenomenal. 6 innings, 2 hits, scoreless, 3 walks, 6 strikeouts. The 1-0 from Okert is in for a strike, 1 ball and 1 strike. And the Cubs got one runner past first base against the starting pitcher for Houston. Okert set, glove shoulder high, the 1-1. It is a dart outside, 2-1.
1: Well, the sweeper was just magnificent, 89 pitches. He was all in the zone when he needed to be. Got a lot of swings and misses with the sweeper, 16 to be exact. 14 called strikes on it. I mean, he just worked them with his best pitch, and he just went to it enough and then kept them honest with the other pitches.
0: 2-1, swing hard, bouncer third base. Paredes in on the grass, throws to first. Horner is retired, and there are two away here in the Cubs' seventh. Let's pause 10 seconds for station identification. 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Cubs bring up a pinch hitter, Kevin Alcantara, the 23-year-old, just called up today from AAA to step in here for Michael Conforto, batting fifth. Conforto is in left field and popped out to center and struck out. Alcantara has all of 13 games of big league experience. The 1-0 pitch is a called strike, 1-1 on the tall right-handed batter.
1: He whips the ball through the zone, big-time power. His batting practice is a lot of fun to watch.
0: .238 hitter in his major league career. Big swing and a miss, and the count is 1-2. So he just came up today as Nicky Lopez got designated for assignment. Lopez saw very little playing time here on the active roster.
1: I don't know if he got the catcher. That was more of the foul ball. I wasn't sure he caught him in the backswing, but guess not.
0: I think it did take a difficult hop there on catcher Salazar. So the home plate umpire, Chad Whitson, went out to hand deliver a new baseball. Pitch hitter Alcantara with two out and the 1-2 from Okert to check swing and a ball in the dirt. The count goes even 2-2. Now how's this for small world? Anthony Rizzo, the former Cub, is here today, and Alcantara was traded to the Cubs back in 2021 for Anthony Rizzo. The pitch, swing and a miss, strike three. He was swinging for the fences. The ball ended up in the dirt behind home plate. Okert out of the pen with a 1-2-3 inning. And the Cubs have been retired 7 in a row, going back to the end of the fifth inning. As this game goes to the eighth, still a 3-0 Astros lead. This is Major League Baseball on ESPN Radio and the ESPN app, presented by Progressive Insurance.
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0: And the article points out that Donovan Mitchell kind of talked the other Cavs players into kind of climbing on his back. He started calling film sessions and saying, "Hey, come, let's watch the film because we have the talent to be able to win. Let's not worry about what happened last season. Let's not worry about what happened in that game. Let's just move forward." And after that, the Cavs ended up, I think, 35-16 from that point for the rest of the season, and they ended up getting home court advantage in the playoffs in the first round and getting to the conference finals, where they had, you know, this group had never been before. So, you know, Jamal makes the argument that Mitchell is used to leading the Cavs through adversity. The Cavs are used to getting on his back and following where he goes. The question is, can he do it tonight? I thought it was, you know, Dave Pasch mentioning earlier Mitchell's groin injury that hasn't got a lot of publicity. Is he physically able to do it? You know, is that why he's not looking like the Donovan Mitchell that I'm used to seeing in the playoffs? There are a lot of questions, but they'll be answered tonight, because if he doesn't and they don't do it tonight, then, as you've pointed out several times today, this series is probably over.
1: Quickly, because I know we need to break, and it's a larger conversation, maybe we carry it over to the other side for a couple of minutes. I know a lot of this will be dictated by where the player wants to go. It's how the league works. But do you think there is a Giannis Antetokounmpo component, a domino related to him as it relates to these two franchises, depending on which one comes out of this round?
0: I think that coming into the playoffs, there was a big Giannis Antetokounmpo domino that could have been for either or of these two teams. I think that the Knicks have probably played themselves out of that. Like, I would imagine that the way they play, they believe they have what they need, and it may be a harder sell to try to break up the team to bring in Giannis. Though, if they, you know, don't win this series, then maybe that changes again. The Cavs, I think, had they lost last round, you would have definitely heard a lot more about Giannis or maybe LeBron. If they're able to play well, even if they lose this round, then maybe, but it's not quite as sure of a thing as I think it was before.
1: I would tend to agree. I don't really see anything happening monumentally with the Knicks. With the Cavs, if this series goes the way it feels like it's going to go, whether it's Atkinson or the roster, there's going to be a change, and it feels like a notable one. Coming up, will the Knicks be one game away from the NBA Finals by the end of this night? This is Primetime on ESPN Radio, the ESPN app, and SiriusXM Channel 80.
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3: 2.9, here's Miller. Miller's open. Fires. Yes! The Pacers do it. Reggie Hudson at the buzzer. Reggie Miller at the buzzer. I don't believe it.
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